0: both orchestral and operatic music. And he had this to say about what makes Mahler's Third Symphony so unforgettable.
1: It is the sheer overwhelming scale of humanity that Mahler captures in his symphony. It's not just a piece of music, it's an entire universe. What I love most is how it moves from the raw primal forces of nature in the first movement all the way to a state of pure, sublime love in the final. For a first-time listener, I would say, don't worry about trying to understand the structure. Just let yourself be carried by the emotional current. By the time you reach those final chords, you feel as though you have lived through a whole lifetime of suffering, joy, and ultimately redemption.
0: Conductor Liu Xiaocha. Here he is to lead the NCPA Orchestra and mezzo-soprano Zhu Huiling in the Third Symphony of Gustav Mahler from the National Center for the Performing Arts in Beijing.

0: The Symphony No. 3 of Gustav Mahler. The NCPA Orchestra, with mezzo-soprano Zhu Huiling, was led by Liu Xiaocha from the National Center for the Performing Arts in Beijing. The music of Mahler has been part of the orchestra's performance history since its inception in 2010. Next week, we'll have our final concert from China, as soloist Ning Feng is heard in Shostakovich's second violin concerto, and the NCPA Orchestra performs the Symphony No. 5 by Shostakovich and music from Prokofiev's Romeo and Juliet. I hope you'll be listening. Coming up shortly in this concert, Myung-Won Chung leads the orchestra in Qigong Chen's suite, The Five Elements.
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2: 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I'm Steve Seal. 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
0: China's National Center for the Performing Arts opened in Beijing in 2007. Its sweeping titanium shell and curved glass walls create the impression of a stage curtain slowly opening. Entering the venue takes you on a journey beneath a lake. As you walk through a transparent underpass below the water, it feels almost like you're entering a new world. It's one of China's most striking modern landmarks, and it's the location of today's concert by their resident orchestra. Next, we have an orchestral suite inspired by one of China's oldest philosophical traditions, Qigong Chen's The Five Elements. The suite takes its inspiration from the ancient Chinese idea that the natural world is shaped by five forces: wood, fire, earth, metal, and water. For Chen, these five elements become characters in a story. Water is the strongest, yet calm. Wood unfolds in endless variety. Fire brings peaceful warmth and life. Earth becomes a nurturing source from which everything grows. And metal shines with strength and light. Together, it's music of remarkable color and delicacy. Leading the NCPA Orchestra in Qigong Chen's The Five Elements, here is conductor Myung-Won Chung.

Ancient Philosophy Meets 21st Century Music. That was Qigong Chen's The Five Elements. The NCPA Orchestra was led in that performance by Myung-Won Chung, bringing our concert from Beijing's National Center for the Performing Arts to a close. The concert may be over, but we still have more time with this great orchestra. Here they are with their music director, Yu Jia, in a performance of Johann Strauss Jr.'s Voices of Spring.

Frühlingsstimmen, Voices of Spring by Johann Strauss Jr. The NCPA Orchestra was led by Liu Jia, bringing our time with the orchestra to a close. This program was produced by Daniel Goldberg. Special thanks to Rebecca Neistat, the WFMT Radio Network team, and the media team at the NCPA. The executive producers are Roger White and Jennifer Ho Kwan. Next week, our final concert from China features two works by Shostakovich, his second violin concerto with soloist Ning Feng, and his Symphony No. 5. And we'll hear selections from Prokofiev's ballet, Romeo and Juliet. I'm Jan Weller. Thanks for listening.

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3: Welcome to Early Music Now. The Belgian city of Bruges was a wealthy, artistically vibrant metropolis in the late Middle Ages, and the Church of St. Donatien was an important musical hub there. Today's show presents music by composers who were associated with St. Donatien, including Jacob Obrecht, Gilles Jouéa, and Lupus Hellink. I'm Sarah Schneider. Thanks for your company. There are several gorgeous churches in Bruges, like the Church of Our Lady, St. Salvator, and St. Gilles. But whenever I'm in town, I also like to visit St. Donatien, if only in my thoughts. That church stood on Castle Square, or Burg, from the year 842 to 1797, when it was destroyed during the French Revolution. Some of the foundations of the church can still be seen in the basement of the Crown Plaza Hotel. Luckily, the musical legacy of St. Donatien has been preserved, and all the composers on today's show were associated with that church in the 15th and 16th centuries. Let's get started with some chant for St. Donatien, starting with the antiphon, O Beate Pater Donatione. Here's Capella Pratensis.

We heard chant written for Saint Donatian, who was born in Rome in the 4th century and served as Archbishop of Reims until his death in the year 390. His relics were translated to Bruges in 842, and he remains the patron saint of that city to this day. We heard Capella Pratensis here on Early Music Now. Next, we'll hear from Gilles Jouéa, who worked at Saint Donatian starting in the 1450s. He seems to have been a real character. Like many composers of the day, he was a priest and was called up on the carpet by the canons of Saint Donatian, who told him to clean up his act, to stop using swear words, and above all, to stop cohabitating with his girlfriend, a woman known as Rosabella. Jouéa had his portrait painted by Hans Memling in 1472, and that painting is in the collection of the Clark Art Institute in Williamstown, Massachusetts. Let's hear a lighthearted song by Gilles Jouéa, C'est qu'on fait à Catimini. What is done on the sly about increase and multiply will be counted as forgiven by the Almighty. We'll hear the Huelgas Ensemble.

That was a three-part rondo by Jacobus Vide called Il Me Si Gref, performed by the Huelgas Ensemble. You're listening to Early Music Now. Jacob Obrecht was one of the greatest composers to be employed at St. Donatien in Bruges. He was hired as successor in 1485, which meant that he was in charge of directing the music at the many daily services held at the church. He was also in charge of teaching the choir boys music. The daily salve service provided Obrecht with the opportunity to really let his talents shine in front of an international audience. These services were essentially public concerts attended by high-ranking officials from Bruges, as well as foreign merchants, bankers, and noblemen like Giovanni de' Medici, who visited Bruges before he became Pope Leo X. The salve services at St. Donatien would have been the perfect venue for Obrecht to showcase his finest works in honor of the Virgin Mary, like this monumental six-part Salve Regina. We'll hear The Sound and the Fury.

From a 2023 release of music by Jakob Obrecht, performed by The Sound and the Fury, we heard his six-part Salve Regina here on Early Music Now.

0: We heard Ista Est Speciosa by Antonius de Raica, who was also known by a Latinized version of his name, Divitis. He arrived at St. Donatian shortly after Obrecht departed for good in 1501. We heard the Gesualdo Six from their recent release called Queen of Hearts. I'm Sarah Schneider. Thanks so much for tuning in for Early Music Now.
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0: Our next composer started his career in 1506 as a choir boy at St. Donatian, Lupus Hellincke.

We're listening to the Brabant Ensemble, directed by Stephen Rice, in a performance of Missa Surrexit Pastor Bonus by Lupus Hellink, here on Early Music Now. This Mass is based on a motet by Andreas da Silva, who Hellink may have known personally at the Papal Chapel of Leo X. Hellink seems to have been quite popular as a composer. His music was published across the continent and can be found in manuscript form from Portugal to Poland. Let's hear more from Hellink's Missa Surrexit Pastor Bonus with the Brabant Ensemble.

We've been listening to Missa Surrexit Pastor Bonus by Lupus Hellink, performed by the Brabant Ensemble, directed by Stephen Rice. Early Music Now is distributed by the WFMT Radio Network Chicago and is produced in the studios of KMFA in Austin, Texas. I'm Sarah Schneider, very glad you were able to join me today, and until next time.

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Pianist Antonio Yarzabal opening up our program with select pieces for the keyboard from the French composer Elisabeth Jacquet de la Guerre. Welcome to the Sunday evening of Night Music here on KMFA. I'm your host, Jess Griggs. We will be kicking off our fall membership drive this week, but we already have our swag up on KMFA's website. And I have to say, the station is very excited for our KMFA socks. They are very cute. They have our Star Note logo on them. And if you want to go see them, once again, just head on over to kmfa.org and support the music you love. Let's continue on now with the teacher of Gustav Mahler. This will be Robert Fuchs.

Moravian Philharmonic Orchestra, led by Manfred Mulhauser, in an Andante Grazioso and Capriccio for string orchestra by the teacher of Gustav Mahler, that is Robert Fuchs, 1847 to 1927. And up next, we're going to hear his student, Gustav Mahler. This will be the Adagio from his unfinished symphony, number 10.

Maestro Leonard Bernstein leading the New York Philharmonic in the Adagio from Gustav Mahler's Unfinished Symphony No. 10. You're tuned into KMFA, and I'm Jess Griggs. One more work left in this hour, then on at 11 p.m., we will listen to a piano trio from Felix Mendelssohn, along with one of my favorite orchestral suites by Cesar Cui. So I hope you stay tuned.

0: Music by Canadian composer Jean-Michel Blais. That was his Mirador, or Vantage Point. We heard the composer himself on the piano, along with the Allaire Choir and the Monzac Quartet.
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La Pietà, led by violinist Angel Dubow, in a work by Ludovico Einaudi that was his Divenire, or To Become. Welcome to the second hour of the program. I'm Jess Griggs, and you're listening to KMFA's Night Music. 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Once again, you can find all of those at kmfa.org. Chamber music by Felix Mendelssohn up next. This will be his 1839 Piano Trio, number 1.

Piano Trio No. 1 by Felix Mendelssohn, composed in 1839. And this evening we heard the Beaux-Arts Trio, and that was right here on KMFA. I'm Jess Griggs, and you're listening to Night Music. Up next, we have a composer, a Russian composer, that was part of the group titled The Five, or The Mighty Five, and they were working to find some sort of national style and national sonic identity. This is Cesar Cui, and this evening we'll hear his orchestral suite, Opus 43.

Maestro Kenneth Schimmerhorn leading the Hong Kong Philharmonic Orchestra in Suite Opus 43, titled In Modo Populari from Cesar Cui. Thank you so much for joining me, Jess Griggs, for Night Music here on KMFA. It's been a pleasure sharing this time here with you. I hope you have a great week ahead. I hope you stay safe, and I'll see you again tomorrow.

In just a few minutes, we'll be listening to the symphony that came just before the London Symphonies of Haydn. I'm Peter Vantigraff, first with this piece called Blue Moonlight. It's by the American composer Dana Zuse, and it's played by Sarah Davis Buechner.

title of that piece is Blue Moonlight. It's by Dana Seuss, and it was played by Sarah Davis Buchner. We have some Haydn coming up. We have some colored music, more colored music. Blue and green, the colors represented ahead. Here is the symphony that came just before the London Symphonies of Haydn. Symphony number 91. It was actually written for a Paris concert series, not one of the Paris symphonies, but here's the Orpheus Chamber Orchestra in Haydn's 91st symphony.

There we heard the Orpheus Chamber Orchestra and one of the late symphonies of Joseph Haydn, Symphony No. 91 in E-flat. Now, blue music. Let's begin with this song by Hans Pfitzner. Are the heavens in spring so blue? This is Christoph Prigardian with Rudolf Janssen Piano.

Is the sky therefore in spring so blue is a literal title of that song by Hans Pfitzner. We have more blue-inspired music in just a moment. That was Christoph Prégardian tenor and Rudolf Janssen piano. American composer Michael Torkey wrote a whole series of pieces which were inspired by colors. And here's one of them. It's called Bright Blue Music. Baltimore Symphony, David Zinman at the podium.

David Zinman conducting the Baltimore Symphony in that music by the American composer Michael Torkey. He called that bright blue music. More blue music, but actually the title of this piece is Blue and Green Music. And it's by another American composer. Her name is Victoria Bond. This is not for orchestra, but rather for string quartet. And here is the Cassatt String Quartet, specializing in writing music by women composers.

That was the Cassatt String Quartet, named after the painter Mary Cassatt, in music of Victoria Bond. Blue and green music, as we've been hearing music inspired by blue particularly, but colors. We have one more example here. This is a song by Johannes Brahms, and it's called Meine Liebe ist grün. My love is green, referring to the green of leaves on a bush. Here is Edith Matti, soprano, and Gerard Weiss, piano.

0: Johannes Brahms lavished much attention on music for the voice. In fact, two-thirds of his music is for the human voice. And that's one of his many, many songs. Meine Liebe ist grün. My love is green. That was Edith Mati, soprano, and Gerard Weiss, piano.
1: 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On key and off beat.

I'm your host and companion, Peter Van de Graaff, and in just a few minutes, I'm going to share with you a suite from a ballet by the French composer Édouard Lalot. And there was another composer, a very young man at the time, who was at the premiere of this ballet we'll be hearing, named Claude Debussy, who went crazy for the music. I'll tell you the story in just a little bit, but first let's hear some music by a young Claude Debussy, an intermezzo for cello and piano. It's virtually unknown music by that composer. Juliette Erlin is the cellist.

most likely, even if you love the music of Debussy, you've never heard that piece before. Little-known intermezzo for cello and piano. Kevin Offat was the pianist, and the cellist was Juliette Erlin. Thank you so much for tuning in. Featured work ahead will be the Oboe Concerto by a professional oboist composer. Her name is Ruth Gipps. We'll get to that in a bit. And some other music for oboe. But right now we have this, a suite from a ballet by Édouard Lalot, a 19th century French composer, best known probably for his Symphonie Espagnole. But he wrote a ballet in 1882, Mideast inspired, called Namuna. Debussy was at the premiere. He went so crazy for the music that apparently the police had to come in and take him out. He was being so vociferous in his applause and yelling of bravos, etc. Here is a suite from that ballet by Lalot. It's performed by the French Radio Television Orchestra, conducted by Jean Martineau.

Jean-Marc Tidon conducted the French Radio Television Orchestra, that suite from the ballet Namouna by Édouard Lado. Here is some music by Claude Debussy from 1910. This is for arranged for oboe and piano. Heinz Holdiger plays it with Anton Kerniak at the piano, and it's simply called A Little Piece.

Heinz Holliger, oboe, Anton Kerniak, piano, and the petite pièce, the little piece, that's what it is, music of Claude Debussy. Before we listen to the oboe concerto of Ruth Gipps, here is an oboe partita, or suite, by Georg Philipp Telemann. Paul Goodwin plays oboe here with Nigel North Lute and some friends.

Juliana Koch, oboe, BBC Philharmonic, Rumon Gamba conducting the Oboe Concerto by English composer Ruth Gipps. Another English composer here. This takes us back in time, though, to about the time of, well, a little before Mozart. His name is James Nares. I think that's how you say his last name. N-A-R-E-S. A little dance called a gavotte.

0: Music by an English composer, and I have to tell you, sort of pulling the curtain back on the radio world here, the hardest language to know how to pronounce something is English, even if you're a native English speaker, because there's no rules. So is that composer's last name Naris? Is it Naris? Is it Nares? I don't know. N-A-R-E-S. He's also very, very little known. Anyway, he wrote that Gavotte, a dance from one of his harpsichord suites, and Julian Perkins performed it.
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0: I'm delighted to say that I'll be playing for you a recording with Isaac Stern Violin and the Beethoven Concerto in just a few minutes. First, though, I'm also thrilled that I'll be sharing with you one of my favorite dance forms. It's called a chaconne, a variations form. And let's first hear this chaconne from the ballet The Elements, about the creation of the world, by André Cardinal des Touches.

Christopher Hogwood with the Academy of Ancient Music and the Chaconne, which concludes the ballet The Elements by a French Baroque composer named André Cardinal des Touches. Isaac Stern in just a few minutes with Beethoven's Violin Concerto. Here is the Chaconne by Jean-Baptiste Lully. Typically a Chaconne would end a ballet or an opera, the culminating dance of an event such as that. This is from the opera Phaéton, and Reinhard Goebel leads Musica Antiqua of Cologne.

As you heard there, a shakan, a dance in triple meter, with a continually repeating bass pattern. In the early English world, it was also called a ground, but that shakan comes from the opera Phaéton by Jean-Baptiste Lully, and that was the Musica Antiqua of Cologne, and the conductor was Reinhard Goebel. One more shakan, and then on to Beethoven. This comes from the opera La Princesse de Navarre, and from a complete recording, Nicholas McGuigan conducts, music of Rameau.

abrupt cutoff in that recording. That's a Chaconne from The Princess of Navarre, an opera by Rameau. And now to one of the masterpieces for violin and orchestra. Beethoven played the violin early on in his career. He was best known as a pianist, but in his local youth orchestra in Bonn, Germany, he was a violinist. And so he knew something about the instrument when he wrote the piece we're going to hear right now, which is regarded as one of the great violin concertos. Leonard Bernstein conducts the New York Philharmonic. Isaac Stern is the soloist. This is Beethoven's D major violin concerto.

Leonard Bernstein conducted the New York Philharmonic, and that group accompanied violinist Isaac Stern, as we heard one of the most beloved of all violin concertos there, the D major by Beethoven. Here is a Goldberg variation by Bach, played by Peter Jan Belder.

0: Peter Jan Belder playing from the Bach Goldberg Variations.
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0: I'm Peter Van de Graaff. Usually when I program music, I like to have some direction, some theme to tie things together. But in this case, no theme whatsoever. Every piece is completely separate from the others. We'll be listening to a symphonic poem by Bedřich Smetana in a few minutes. We have the Romantic Sonata by a Mexican composer. We have a Concert Allegro by a Russian pianist composer. So a little bit of everything here. Let's begin in the Italian Renaissance by Giovanni Palestrina, Jubilate Deo, Praise God, with the Sistine Chapel Choir.

Rejoice in the Lord. That is a motet by Giovanni Palestrina with the Sistine Chapel Choir. A little bit of everything here for you. Let us listen to a symphonic poem by Bedri Smetana from a collection of six, a cycle of poems, which he called Mavlast, or My Fatherland. And this particular one is called From Bohemia's Meadows and Forests, as we listen to the Chicago Symphony with a Czech conductor at the podium. His name is Rafael Kublik.

You may have heard of the symphonic poem called The Moldau. That is part of a collection of symphonic poems by the Czech composer Bedřich Smetana, known collectively as Mavlast, My Fatherland. Well, that was another one of those poems that we just heard. Not as well known as The Moldau, but it's called From Bohemia's Meadows and Forests. And we heard there the Chicago Symphony, conducted by Rafael Kubelik. Let's listen now to something else completely unrelated to what just came. By the way, we have a romantic sonata by a Mexican composer in just a moment. But here is a German dance from the Kirchhoff 571 set by Mozart. And this is with Vienna Concertus Musicus.

Nicholas Harnoncourt conducting that music of Mozart. It's one of his German dances. Andrés Segovia, great Spanish guitarist, had a close relationship with, well, many of the great composers of his day. It included the Mexican composer Manuel Ponce, who wrote for him the Sonata Romántica, the Romantic Sonata. And this performance is with that great guitarist, Andrés Segovia.

The Romantic Sonata, Sonata Romántica, by the Mexican composer Manuel Ponce, as recorded by the artist who commissioned the piece, who gave its premiere, Andrés Segovia. Here now is the Concert Allegro by Russian pianist-composer Felix Blumenfeld.

pianist Yevgeny Soifertis and the BBC Scottish Symphony, led by Alexander Titov, the Concert Allegro by Russian pianist-composer Felix Blumenfeld. As we've been jumping all over musically, nothing to tie things together this hour, let's do so once again with something from Elizabethan England by an anonymous composer. It's called A Merry Mood.

0: That's a well-titled piece, a happy little tune called A Merry Mood by an anonymous Elizabethan English composer.
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Thank you very much for being with me. Peter Vandegrift is my name, and we have some music by Haydn coming up and some Malcolm Arnold now and later. The now is the Serenade, Opus 50, Malcolm Arnold's work for guitar and chamber orchestra, Odair Assad, with the Cordoba Orchestra led by Leo Brouwer.

Serenade, Opus 50 by Malcolm Arnold. Odair Assad with the Cordoba Orchestra led by Leo Brower. Later on, we're going to hear some music of Malcolm Arnold, which he wrote for a film, and we have some Joseph Haydn to listen to now, one of his many, many quartets. In fact, this is from recordings made of all the quartets with the Angelus Quartet. And we'll hear the Opus 55, number 3 in B-flat major.

One of the quartets of Joseph Haydn, his Opus 55, number 3 in B-flat, from recordings of all the Haydn quartets on some 21 different CDs by the Angelus String Quartet. From a string quartet to a guitar, string quartet to a guitar quartet, this is from the Estampas from Federico Moreno Torroba and Los Romeros perform.

Four members of one family on guitars, Los Romeros, playing that Estampa by Federico Moreno Torroba. Liner notes say it all here. You name it, Malcolm Arnold has done it. He wrote so much music in so many different genres. Of course, famous symphonies, also concertos, overtures, ballets, chamber music, music for band, quite famous, music for children. He also wrote some 100, actually a little more than 100 scores for feature films and documentaries, along with also music for radio and television and theater. But we're going to hear what may be his best-known film score. For it, in fact, he won an Oscar. And it's called The Bridge on the River Kwai, 1957 music. Ironically, it's famous not for anything that he wrote, but he quotes extensively the Colonel Bogey March, written by one Kenneth J. Alford in 1914. But then Malcolm Arnold incorporates his own River Kwai March, and of course there's a lot more music that is original. We're going to hear a suite now from The Bridge on the River Kwai of Malcolm Arnold as Richard Hickox conducts the London Symphony.

Suite from a film score which won the Oscar in 1957 called The Bridge on the River Kwai. That was written by the English composer Sir Malcolm Arnold. And we heard the London Symphony Orchestra, Richard Hickox, conducting. Yevgeny Kisin now plays a Chopin prelude.

0: Yevgeny Kisin performing the fourth prelude, Opus 28 by Chopin.
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0: For your listening pleasure here, I've selected a couple of sets of variations on God Save the King, and we have some music of Mendelssohn right now. This is the War March of the Priests from the music for Athaliah, Jean Racine's play, Arthur Fiedler and the Boston Pops.

Some of the music composed by Felix Mendelssohn for Jean Racine's Athalie, or Athalia, that's the War March of the Priests, as the Boston Pops was conducted by Arthur Fiedler. Back to back now, we're going to hear two sets of variations on God Save the King. One set will be by Beethoven. The other set here is actually by two different composers, two Belgian string players of the early 19th century, Joseph Gys, G-H-Y-S, and his better-known friend, cellist Adrien-François Servet. They wrote together these brilliant variations on God Save the King, Renaud and Gauthier Capuçon, violinist and cellist, two brothers performing here.

The two brothers, Renaud and Gauthier Capuçon, played that music written by two friends, two Belgian musicians of the early 19th century, Joseph Gijs and Adrien-François Servet, to perform together on tour, the variations on God Save the King. Beethoven also took that tune and wrote a set of variations on it and wrote it for piano. Here performing on a period instrument is Melvin Tan. In fact, this is not only a period instrument, it is an authentic instrument in that it's Beethoven's own.

Elvin Tan performing on Beethoven's own fortepiano. Beethoven's variations on God Save the King. Bit more by Beethoven than something by a friend of his, Boston Pops and Arthur Fiedler with Beethoven's Turkish March.

from the music for The Ruins of Athens by Beethoven, the famous Turkish march. Boston Pops, conducted by Arthur Fiedler, recording from around 1960. In hearing this next work, you may think at times that you're hearing music of Beethoven, but in fact it's music by, well, we shouldn't call him a friend of Beethoven, an acquaintance of his. They met one night, had some drinks together, and wrote canons for each other. His name was Friedrich Kuhlau, who was German-born but later a Danish composer, and he strongly modeled this piano concerto on the concertos of Beethoven. The soloist is Michael Ponti, the Odense Symphony Orchestra Otmar Maga conducting in Kuhlau's piano concerto.

You would certainly be forgiven if you thought you were listening to a long-lost Beethoven concerto that's actually by an acquaintance of Beethoven and a man who idolized him, Friedrich Kuhlau. His only piano concerto, Michael Ponti, with the Odense Symphony led by Ottmar Maga. Here's a contradance by Ignacio Cervantes.

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1: Welcome to Breakfast Blend on a marvelous Monday morning. I'm your host, Emilio Alvarez, with you until 10 o'clock this morning and every weekday here on KMFA. We've got a great program ahead this morning. I'm excited to get our week started off, but we'll take a look at our weather forecast. And looking back at our weekend, it was nice and warm all weekend long. Hot, in fact, and it will be hot again today. 99 is our high on our Monday. 97 tomorrow. A few showers coming our way. It looks like maybe starting Tuesday evening, heading into Wednesday. A good chance of rain on our Wednesday, Thursday, and Friday. Cooler temperatures coming to hopefully 90 for our high by Thursday, it looks like. And still in the upper 90s today, tomorrow, maybe Wednesday too. We're going to begin here with some beautiful chamber music by Florence Price, the string quartet number 2 in A minor. Second movement, the Andante Cantabile movement, played by Sphinx Virtuosi.

Such beautiful music from Florence Price, the string quartet number 2 in A minor, the second movement, the Andante Cantabile, played by Sphinx Virtuosi. And now pianist Jean-Yves Thibaudet, he's on his way to Texas. I'll tell you about his upcoming performances in our state. We'll hear Jean-Yves Thibaudet now playing two arabesques by Claude Debussy.

on Eve Thibaud at the piano. He's on his way to Texas. He'll be up in Dallas with the Dallas Symphony for Valentine's Day weekend. And they're playing two arabesques by Claude Debussy, Jean-Yves Thibaud, the French pianist. We hear now the overture in B-flat by Christoph Graupner, played by Valerte Salzburg on KMFA.

0: Annegret Seidel leading Ballarte Salzburg with the overture in B-flat major by Christoph Graupner.
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Music from a Mozart ballet, Le Petit Prince, The Little Nothings. That one dating back to his time in Paris in 1778 at the Academy of Royal Music, was performed first there, performed by the Vienna Mozart Ensemble, led by Willy Boskovsky. Music now by Johann David Heineken. This Concerto Grosso in G is played by Musica Antiqua Cologne, led by Reinhard Goebel.

0: Reinhard Goebel leading Musica Antiqua Cologne with the Concerto Grosso in G by Johann David Heineken. And that about wraps up our first hour of Breakfast Blend. I'm your host, Emilio Alvarez. Some harp music will take us into our 7 o'clock hour next, the Toccata Ottava by Girolamo Frescobaldi.
1: 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On key and off beat.

plucking along into our 7 o'clock hour, Mara Galassi's harp performing Girolamo Frescobaldi's Toccata Ottava. That's how we begin our second hour in our 7 o'clock hour on this marvelous Monday. I'm your host, Emilio Alvarez, with you until 10 o'clock today. I hope you had a wonderful weekend. We had some warm weather over the weekend. The weather is going to turn a little bit this week, it looks like, though. That's some good news. 99 is our high today. It's still sunny outside and hot. 97 tomorrow, a wave of clouds coming through midweek this week, bringing cooler temperatures. 96 by Wednesday, 90 by Thursday, with a good chance of rain coming our way Wednesday, Thursday, and Friday, it looks like. We'll stay in Italy now. We're going to hear Rossini's Italian Girl in Algiers Overture, played by Boston Pops, led by John Williams.

Opera music from a 21-year-old Rossini. We heard his Italian Girl in Algiers overture premiered in Venice in 1813. We heard Boston Pops led by John Williams. We'll go for a float now. It's nice weather for it today. We're going to hear Handel's Water Music Suite number 2 in D, played by Boston Baroque, led by Martin Perlman.

Martin Perlman leading Boston Baroque with Handel's Water Music Suite number 2. A bit more Baroque music now. We'll head to France now and hear from the late Baroque era composer François Francœur, the violinist and composer now writing for cello and piano, this sonata in E. Zoe Bailey playing with Simona Dinnerstein at the piano on KMFA.

Zoe Bailey and Simona Dinnerstein performing the Sonata in E Major for cello and piano by Francois Francoeur. We'll cross the channel next. We'll hear the English String Orchestra led by William Boughton performing music by their countryman Sir Hubert Parry. This is Lady Radnor's Suite.

0: Sir Hubert Parry's Lady Radnor's Suite, played by the English String Orchestra, led by William Boulton. We have one more suite that'll take us to the top of the hour. An American composer in the queue next, Don Gillis. We'll hear from him after this.
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0: Music by American composer Don Gillis. He's a Missouri native, but we'll claim him as a Texan. He lived in Fort Worth for quite a while. He studied at TCU, got his master's at North Texas, and he was a producer for the NBC Symphony Orchestra, and working with Arturo Toscanini in those days in the 50s and 60s. And we heard Don Gillis' own composition, his suite number one, titled The Fable of the Tortoise and the Hare, played by the Madeira Wind Quintet. That brings us about to the halfway point of our show this morning. This is Breakfast Blend, music on the way by August Soderman to take us to Scandinavia after this.
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Aku-Kamu conducting the Helsingborg Symphony Orchestra with Swedish Festival Music by August Söderman. That opens up our second half of Breakfast Blend here on a marvelous Monday. I am your host, Emilio Alvarez, with you until 10 o'clock today and every weekday here on KMFA. Hope you had a wonderful weekend. Coming up in this hour, music by Nikolai Rimsky-Korsakov and Dvorak. Vivaldi's Mandolin Concerto is on the way, too. We'll hear from Georges Bizet in just a second. But first, one final look at our weather forecast for today and for the next few days ahead. We've got a nice turn in the weather coming our way midweek this week. 99 is our high today. Hot and sunny weather yet again on this Monday. But 97 with some clouds rolling through tomorrow. We could see some showers starting to pop up Tuesday night into Wednesday. A good chance of rain Wednesday, Thursday, and Friday. 96 for our high on Wednesday. 90 by Thursday. Looking forward to that. We're going to hear now Myeonwoon Chung conducting the Orchestra of the Bastille with a Petite Suite from Children's Games by Georges Bizet, and it's on KMFA.

0: An orchestration of five of the original 12 movements of Georges Bizet's Children's Games. We hear the Petite Suite by Bizet, played by the Orchestra of the Bastille, led by Myeongwon Chung.
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Avi Avital playing his mandolin with the Venice Baroque Orchestra. Vivaldi's Mandolin Concerto in C, RV 425. Chamber music now by Antonín Dvořák, his miniatures, Opus 75A, played by the Vlach Quartet Prague.

Prague. We'll hear some music now by Nikolai Rimsky-Korsakov. Earlier in this hour, we heard from Georges Bizet. Well, Bizet's Carmen inspired Rimsky-Korsakov to explore some more Spanish sounds. And we're going to hear the sounds of Spain through the lens of the Russian Nikolai Rimsky-Korsakov, the Capriccio Español, played by the Gothenburg Symphony Orchestra, led by Nema Yerefim.

0: Nikolai Rimsky-Korsakov's Capriccio Espagnol, a favorite played by Nema Yerby and the Gothenburg Symphony Orchestra. We have one more hour together this morning on this marvelous Monday. I'm your host, Emilio Alvarez. Music on the way in our final hour from Scott Joplin and Bach and Darius Milhaud with some more French music. We'll hear French composer Louis Ferenc with an overture to begin our final hour next.
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The North German Radio Philharmonic, led by Johannes Skaritzky, with the Overture No. 1 in E minor by Louise Ferenc. Chamber music now from the Italian Felice Giardini, his string trio in F, Opus 20, No. 2, played by the Vivaldi Project.

0: The Vivaldi Project performing the String Trio in F Major, Opus 20, Number 2 by Felice Giardini. We'll take a little break. We'll head back to France next with a French Suite by Darius Milhaud after this.
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The Cincinnati Wind Symphony, performing the Suite Francaise by Darius Milhaud. And now one of the Bach concerti for several instruments, the Bach Brandenburg Concerto No. 6 in B-flat, the final in the set, played by the Chamber Orchestra of Europe.

0: The sixth and final Brandenburg Concerto from Johann Sebastian Bach, played by the Chamber Orchestra of Europe.
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0: Yeah, we have time for one more piece to take us up to 10 o'clock. And that's when Diane Donovan will take over with Midday Oasis. I'll join you again tomorrow morning at 6 a.m. I've been your host, Emilio Alvarez, and this has been Breakfast Blend. We'll dance some rag music, ragtime, all the way up to the top of the hour. Scott Joplin's Gladiolus Rag, played by Laura Downs, and that'll wrap up our program this morning. I want to thank you for tuning in. Have a wonderful rest of your Monday.

0: We just heard a piece by Scott Joplin, The Gladiolus Rag, performed by Laura Downs. It's now my great pleasure to welcome you to Midday Oasis. I'm Diane Donovan, and in our time together, I'll have a symphony by Franz Schubert in the second hour, and we'll also enjoy a piece titled Enjoy Life, a waltz by Johann Strauss Jr. That's also in the afternoon. And in the morning, you can expect to hear a string sonata by Rossini, but we'll kick things off in a moment with a sinfonia by Francesco Manfredini. And taking a look at the weather, well, we should have highs today between the mid to upper 90s. At this hour, it's 83 degrees. And toward the end of the week, really good chances of rain Wednesday through Friday. And by the way, we may on Thursday and Friday have temperatures in the 80s. One can hope.
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To open Midday Oasis, we had a Sinfonia, number 10, by the way, by Francesco Manfredini. And Capella Istropolitana was conducted by Jaroslav Kretschek. You're tuned in to Midday Oasis right here on KMFA. I'm Diane Donovan. Welcome, one and all. Well, next we have a piece by Luis Carlos Figueroa, and this is the Concertino for Flute and Strings.

0: We heard the Concertino for Flute and Strings by Colombian-born composer Luis Carlos Figueroa. And the composer, in 2 weeks today, will turn 103, believe it or not. And we heard the Colombian Conservatory Orchestra, led by Gersam Faronikov and Brian Munoz, was the flutist.
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0: This has been a test of the emergency alert system. If this had been an actual emergency, important news or instructions would have followed the alert tones. 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
1: When he was just 12 years old, Rossini wrote 6 string sonatas. They were kind of string quartets, but instead of 2 violins, there was bass added because he was staying at the home of a person, Agostini Triossi, who was an amateur bassist. So when in Rome, or in this case, in Ravenna, here's his string sonata number 2.

0: We heard Rossini's String Sonata No. 2, not bad for a 12-year-old. The Rossini Ensemble of Budapest was led by András Kiss. You're tuned in to Midday Oasis on KMFA. I'm Diane Donovan.
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More dances. The Danzas de Panama, a 1948 piece by William Grant Still. We heard the Oregon String Quartet. And maybe we can have a couple more dances. Air de Danse from Lacme, music by Leo Delibes.

0: We just heard the Air de Danse from Lacme by Leo Delibes. Eric Kunzel led the Cincinnati Pops, and that brings us to 11 a.m. on the nose. And in our next hour, you can look forward to the Little C Major Symphony by Franz Schubert and Piano Sonata by Beethoven. We're going to start things off with one of the great overtures in the world of classical music, in the world of opera, I should say, and it's the Don Giovanni Overture by Mozart. I hope you'll stay tuned.
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0: Sir Neville Mariner directed the Academy of St. Martin in the Fields, and we heard the Don Giovanni Overture by Mozart. You're tuned in to Midday Oasis. I'm Diane Donovan, and in a moment I'll have music by Beethoven.
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0: Of an early piano sonata, relatively early piano sonata by Beethoven. He wrote it between 1798 and 1799. It's his sonata number 10 in G major. And we have someone who is known for playing, who was known for playing a lot of Beethoven's music, Alfred Brendel.

0: Kind of fun ending to that piano sonata by Beethoven. Number 10 in G major, opus 14, number 2. Alfred Brendel was the pianist, and he did spend much of his career performing the music of Beethoven.
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0: Despite the diminutive title, I really like that symphony by Franz Schubert. It's a symphony number 6 in C major, Deutsch 589, known as the Little C Major Symphony because he wrote number 9 in the same key, and that's a larger work. But like I say, this one, such a delight. We heard the Australian Chamber Orchestra led by Sir Charles McCarris. Well, that brings us to the noon o'clock hour on Midday Oasis, and in that time, I'll have the beautiful vocalise by Rachmaninoff, and we're going to start things off with the Flying Dutchman Overture, my particular favorite Wagner opera and my favorite of his overtures, all on the way on KMFA.
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Daniel Barenboim led the Chicago Symphony Orchestra in a performance of the Flying Dutchman Overture by Richard Wagner. And I have music next by another opera composer with a very different sound. I'm speaking of Puccini, but this is an instrumental piece, or several pieces, three minuets.

0: The Three Minuets by Puccini. We heard the Auvergne Orchestra led by Jean-Jacques Cantoreau. And such beautiful music by Puccini. I think his whole idea was to bring beauty to the world. And speaking of things beautiful, in just a moment, we'll listen to the Vocalise by Rachmaninoff.
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0: There are many, many settings of Rachmaninoff's beautiful vocalise, and this time round we heard cellist Matt Heimowitz with pianist Christopher O'Reilly.
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0: Next, I have a flute concerto by Ignaz Josef Pleyel. Patrick Galois is the soloist and lead Sinfonia Finlandia. Here it is.

0: Ignaz Pleyel's Flute Concerto in C Major, and we heard Sinfonia Finlandia, and Patrick Galwa led the group and also played flute. And we can also thank Ignaz Pleyel for developments in the piano.
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0: We heard Les Sylvains de Monsieur Couperin, or Mr. Couperin, and that was music by Robert de Vissay, and he was a composer, but also he played lute, guitar, theorbo, viol at the courts of Louis XIV and Louis XV, and he was also a singer, believe it or not. And that brings us to the 1 o'clock hour on Midday Oasis. In that time, I'll have a symphony by Haydn, and we'll start things off with Bright Blue Music by American composer Michael Torkey.
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David Zinman led the Baltimore Symphony Orchestra in a performance of Bright Blue Music by Michael Torkey. And he is a synesthete, and so music brings colors to mind and probably vice versa. But he doesn't expect you to hear the music in the same colors necessarily. How do I know that? Because I asked him. I got to interview him quite a number of years ago, and that was a question. It's not like, okay, if you don't hear it as bright blue, you're missing something. You're not. It's all about the music.

0: A work by French composer Cécile Chaminade for two pianists, the Valse Carnavalesque, Opus 73, Bengt Forsberg and Peter Yablonsky played pianos. And in the next hour, I'll have an overture, Carnavalesca, by Respighi. 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I'm Diane Donovan. I hope you're enjoying the music thus far. There's more to come.
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0: Next, I have a symphony by Franz Joseph Haydn. It's kind of from his middle period of writing symphonies. He wrote it in 1774. This is his Symphony No. 56 in C major.

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2: In 1589, the wedding of the century took place between Ferdinand de Medici and Christina of Lorraine, granddaughter of another Medici. You know, there was going to be quite the party. And on the next Choral Classics, we'll hear music from a Medici wedding. I'm Jeffrey Blair, and I invite you to join me tomorrow night at 9 here on KMFA.
0: I have a piece next by the Baroque-era composer Giovanni Benedetto Plati. And he lived from, well, they don't have the exact date of his birth, around 1697 to 1700, and lived till 1763. He was an oboist, and today we'll listen to one of his oboe concertos.

0: We heard the Oboe Concerto by Giovanni Benedetto Plati. The orchestra of the 18th century performed, and they still sound very good indeed. Franz Bruggen led the group, and Bruce Haynes was the oboist. Well, that brings us to the final hour of Midday Oasis, and in that time, I'll have a string quintet by Michael Haydn, and we'll start things off with the overture Carnavalesca by Ottorino Respighi.
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0: That was a relatively early work by Ottorino Respighi, his Overture Carnavalesca, and he wrote it in 1913 before his first major success, which, by the way, were the Fountains of Rome. We heard the Czechoslovak Radio Symphony Orchestra led by Adriano.
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0: In the last hour, we heard music by Franz Joseph Haydn, and here's one by his little brother, Michael Haydn, just a couple of years younger, and this is the String Quintet in B-flat major.

0: Larky Budele performed the string quintet in B-flat major by Michael Haydn. Yes, as I mentioned earlier, the younger brother of Franz Josef Haydn.
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0: We have a piece next by Henryk Wieniawski, who is not just a composer, he was a great violinist. So let's see if Maxim Vengerov, violinist here,

0: We heard the Polonaise Brillante, number 1 in D major, Opus 4 by Henryk Wieniawski, and we heard Maxim Vengerov playing violin. Ian Brown played piano.
1: Hi, I'm Guillermo Delgado. 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
0: Sarah Schneider will be with you at 3 o'clock with Rideshare, and she'll be with you right up until 7, and tonight you can catch the BBC Proms at 7 p.m. And I have one last piece for us, and it's a good piece of advice, I should say. Enjoy Life Waltz by Johann Strauss Jr. Georges Prets leaves the Vienna Philharmonic. I'm Diane Donovan. I want to thank you so very much for listening to Midday Oasis. Please do continue to take good care. Maybe look out for someone else. And let's do our very best to have a beautiful and musical rest of our day. Bye-bye for now.

0: Georges Perec conducted the Vienna Philharmonic Orchestra in the Enjoy Life Waltz by Johann Strauss Jr. I'm Sarah Schneider, enjoying being here with you today during today's edition of Rideshare. We'll start things off with a march by Sir Edward Elgar in just a moment, and there's a string quartet by Debussy on the way also.
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The Triumphal March from Caractacus, a work in honor of a first century British chieftain written by Sir Edward Elgar. And the New Zealand Symphony Orchestra was conducted by James Judd right here on Rideshare. A performance by the Hagen Quartet is next, and this is a work by Claude Debussy, his string quartet in G minor.

0: Music by Claude Debussy that later had a large influence on the young Maurice Ravel. We heard Debussy's string quartet in G minor as played by the Hagen Quartet on Rideshare on KMFA.
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Music by an Italian composer who later moved to Amsterdam, made quite a fortune for himself, and accumulated a huge library on a wide variety of subjects. I'm referring to Pietro Antonio Locatelli. His Concerto Grosso No. 3 was played by the Raglan Baroque Players. Here is one of many recordings that conductor Christoph von Dohnányi made with the Cleveland Orchestra during his tenure there, which lasted from 1984 to 2002. We're about to hear Antonin Dvorak's Scherzo Capriccioso on KMFA.

0: The Scherzo Capriccioso by Antonin Dvorak, featuring the Cleveland Orchestra and conductor Christoph von Dohnányi on Rideshare on 89.5. Thanks for your company today. There is a Mozart piano concerto coming up in our next hour, and an overture by Berlioz will lead off in just a moment.
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Hector Berlioz was inspired by the writings of Lord Byron in that work. We heard his overture to Le Corsaire. The London Symphony Orchestra was conducted by Sir Colin Davis here on 89.5. Trumpet soloist John Wallace is performing with the Philharmonia Orchestra now, and it's music by Henry Purcell. This is a sonata in D major for trumpet and strings.

0: Nothing like a bit of Purcell to help shake the late afternoon cobwebs away. That was his Sonata in D Major for trumpet and strings with John Wallace performing with the Philharmonia Orchestra on 89.5.
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A work by Tameso Narita that has become a beloved folk melody in Japan. That was the Song of the Seashore with violist Nobuko Imai and pianist Roland Pontinen. We'll enjoy some Mozart now here on KMFA. This is his Piano Concerto No. 8 in C major, and Mitsuko Uchida joins the English Chamber Orchestra.

That piano concerto by Mozart has a subtitle. It was named after its dedicatee, Countess Antonia Luzzo, the piano concerto number 8 in C major. We heard Mitsuko Uchida and the English Chamber Orchestra on KMFA's Rideshare. After weeks of hot weather, it's normal to long for the return of spring. We may feel some spring-like temperatures if that promised cool front arrives in a few days. It's always wait and see. But here, let's enjoy the Return of Spring Waltz by Emil Waldteufel with the Slovak State Philharmonic and conductor Alfred Walter.

0: A work by Emil Waldteufel called Return of Spring. The Slovak State Philharmonic was conducted by Alfred Walter here on 89.5. I'm so glad you're here today. I'm Sarah Schneider and you're listening to Rideshare.
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1: 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Each Sunday afternoon between 2 and 3, tune in to KMFA to hear performances featuring one of our local independent school district ensembles. Leander, Round Rock, Austin, Dripping Springs, and more. 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
0: Sir Edward Elgar famously characterized some of his friends and family members in his Enigma variations. We'll hear a similar work by William Grant Still, his Lyric Quartet, which has the subtitle Musical Portraits of Three Friends. And this three-part work includes the sentimental one, the quiet one, and the jovial one. Here is the Oregon String Quartet with music by William Grant Still.

William Grant Still's Lyric Quartet, Three Portraits of Friends in Music. And the Oregon String Quartet did the honors for us today here on KMFA's Rideshare.

Music from a documentary film called The Green Girdle, with film music by William Alwyn, and the BBC Philharmonic was conducted by Rouman Gamba. Here's music by Jean-Baptiste Lully, the suite from Alceste, and Le Concert de Nations is directed by Jordi Savall.

Music that Jean-Baptiste Lully composed to entertain the French court in the 1670s. We heard a suite from Alceste with Le Concert des Nations and director Jordi Savall.

0: performance by guitarist Jason Vio of music by Francisco Tárrega. Memories of the Alhambra here on 89.5. And coming up in our final hour of Rideshare for today, music for cello and piano by Robert Schumann, plus a sinfonia by Johann Christian Bach. But we'll start things off with an overture by Franz von Suppe right after the break.
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The Dona Juanita Overture by Franz von Suppe, featuring the Slovak Philharmonic and conductor Alfred Walter. Two English idols for small orchestra up next here on 89.5. This is music by George Butterworth with the English String Orchestra.

The Two English Idols by George Butterworth, played here by the English String Orchestra, conducted by William Boughton on Rideshare. Heinrich Schiff was an Austrian cellist and conductor who came from a musical family. Both of his parents were composers. Heinrich Schiff is our cellist next, working with pianist Gerhard Opitz in the Three Fantasy Pieces, Opus 73 by Robert Schumann.

0: Heinrich Schiff teamed up with Gerhard Opitz to perform the three fantasy pieces for cello and piano by Robert Schumann. I'm glad you're here today. 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
0: We'll hear a work for double orchestra now by Johann Christian Bach. Composers love to create interesting effects with different groups of instruments working in dialogue with one another within a single piece of music. Just think of the interesting effects created by composers like Giovanni Gabrielli or Claudio Monteverdi, who were responding to the fascinating acoustic of San Marco in Venice. Well, Johann Christian Bach is doing the same thing in this Sinfonia in E major. Here's the Hanover Band, directed by Anthony Halstead.

Music by Georg Philipp Telemann, inspired by Corelli, his Sonata Cordalizzante No. 1 in F major with members of Rebel Baroque Ensemble. I'm Sarah Schneider. I'm about to sign off for the day, but I'll be back with you tomorrow at 3 p.m. for Rideshare. Enjoy your evening.

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